Minuet from the Symphony No. 1 by Louis Freddank. Good evening, and thanks for tuning in for our Sunday night classical music. I'm Steve Seal. Yes, this next piece is something that has different meanings, probably, for members of different generations. And we may have arrived at the time now when anyone under a certain age would have no pop cultural associations with this music, which is actually kind of nice. It can be received just purely as music without any associations with dancing hippos from a Disney animation, nor Camp Granada. Here's the Dance of the Hours from Amilcare Ponchielli.

0: The Dance of the Hours, from La Gioconda by Amilcare Ponchielli, played there by the Philadelphia Orchestra, Eugene Armandy conducting in that classic recording.
1: Hey, I'm Cindy Howes. We'll do a set for the Celestial Skies, inspired by the new Humbird. New music for Miko Marks that might blow your roof off. Also new Mary Gaucher, Jayhawks, alongside classics from Joni Mitchell, Rufus Wainwright, Taj Mahal. I hope you can join me this week on Folk Alley.
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3: This is Jody Knoll. 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

Both of Beethoven's Opus 70 piano trios were composed during Beethoven's stay at Countess Maria von Erodi's estate, one of his patrons, and those works are dedicated to her for her hospitality. Piano Trio No. 6 in E-flat by Beethoven, played here by the Weiss-Kaplan-Stumpf Trio.

0: We've heard the Piano Trio No. 6 in E-flat by Beethoven, played by the Weiss Kaplan Stumpf Trio.
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3: There is such a thing as the midday slump. 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I'm Jamie Paisley, and join me every afternoon for classical music on WKAR.

It's one of the weirder titles in classical music, probably. Ravel called this piece Pavane for a Dead Princess. So what did he mean by that? Well, Pavane pour un enfant défunt was really intended to evoke a sort of gentle, slow ode to the image of a young lady from an earlier time, an earlier era, Ravel said. Antiquity. But then on another occasion, he simply said, don't overthink the title. I really just like the way the words sounded, the way the words went together. This is an arrangement for 12 cellos. Only cellos we're going to hear here. The 12 cellists of the Berlin Philharmonic with this music of Maurice Ravel.

0: That is what 12 cellos sound like together. No violins, violas. The 12 cellists of the Berlin Philharmonic, performing music by Maurice Ravel, his Pavane for a Dead Princess.
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2: 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Thank you for listening. More classical music next.

The Stabat Mater is a 13th century Christian hymn to the Virgin Mary that portrays her suffering as mother during the crucifixion of Christ. Its authorship is not certain, but it has been set by countless composers down through the centuries. Its title comes from its opening line, Stabat Mater Dolorosa, which means the sorrowful mother was standing. This is the sound of a new setting. It's by Paul Mueller, a contemporary Welsh composer. It's clearly informed by modern harmony and structure, but it is also timeless. We'll listen to it coming up. This is Eventide by Ralph Vaughan Williams.

Vaughan Williams' Eventide, George Hurst in the Bournemouth Sinfonietta. Well, good evening and welcome into our Sunday evening classical music. I'm Steve Seal. I think I have some quite sublime sounds for you in this hour in particular that should go very well with a Sunday evening. And first here from probably one of the prouder papas in 20th century classical music, who was the father of Andrew Lloyd Webber and Julian Lloyd Webber as well. William S. Lloyd Webber, a earlier 20th century English composer, and his lovely Serenade for Strings is played here by the City of London Sinfonia, conducted by Richard Hickox.

0: The Serenade for Strings by William S. Lloyd Webber, father of composer Andrew Lloyd Webber, cellist Julian Lloyd Webber. And we heard the City of London Sinfonia conducted by Richard Hickox.
1: 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Michelangelo grew up in the household of the Medici, and we'll hear works by some of the musicians associated with that famous family of arts patrons. I'm Linda Carnahan. 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
2: This is Jody Knoll. I'm grateful that WKAR sustainers have made it possible for me to share the music I love with you for more than 30 years. 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

Paul Mueller is a contemporary Welsh composer. He was born in 1975. I suppose the bulk of his output is choral music. And we'll hear one of those marvelous works as the major work for this hour. And it's his Stabat Mater, his setting of the Christian hymn to the Virgin Mary that dates at least as far back as the 13th century, the text. We will hear from the Royal Philharmonic Orchestra and the choral group Tenebrae, led by Nigel Short, with soprano Grace Davidson in Paul Mueller's Stabat Mater.

We've heard the Stabat Mater by the contemporary Welsh composer Paul Miller. The choral group Tenebrae and the Royal Philharmonic Orchestra conducted by Nigel Short. We also heard from soprano soloist Grace Davidson. I'm Steve Seal. Here is an English musician who is really probably the best-known pipe organist in the world right now. She's made quite a splash in recent years. Her name is Anna Lapwood, and she's playing this piece by Carenza Briggs called Light in Darkness.

0: organist Anna Lapwood with Light in Darkness by Carenza Briggs.
1: 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And the Ann Arbor Symphony performs the first movement from the Shostakovich Symphony No. 10. 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

0: Eternal Memory by John Tavener. Stephen Esserlis, cello with the Moscow Virtuosi led by Vladimir Spivakov.
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2: From Michigan State University, this is WKAR Classical in East Lansing. Thank you for listening. More classical music next.

Arnold Böcklin was a Swiss symbolist painter of the late 19th century whose work is probably not known to a lot of people in 2026, but I just found out that his name is also the name of a very familiar typeface, a font that's very common in Art Nouveau circles. And if you look it up, Arnold Böcklin, you may well recognize it as well. This piece by Max Reger is a musical impression of some of the paintings of Böcklin, which have actually inspired more than one composer down through time. It's evocative and haunting, quite a nice atmosphere to explore on a Sunday evening. We'll listen to it coming up. The idea of the musical form known as a barcarolle began as the songs that were sung and still are sung by the Venetian boat gondoliers. And this is a barcarolle by Gabriel Fauré.

That is the Barker Role, number 9, in A minor, by Gabriel Fauré, played by Catherine Stotz. Well, good evening, and welcome into our Sunday evening classical music. I'm Steve Seal. It's my favorite time of the week, and we have the best music of the week right here on Sunday nights. This is Puccini, Chrysanthemums, played by the Brodsky Quartet.

0: Chrysanthemi, Chrysanthemums by Puccini, played by the Brodsky Quartet.
1: 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I'm Diane Jones, and I hope you can join me for this episode of Feminine Fusion.
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0: Arnold Böcklin was a Swiss symbolist painter, and his paintings were very influential on a number of composers around the late 19th, early 20th century, particularly his painting called The Isle of the Dead. And he did, I think, at least four different versions of that painting. Rachmaninoff was inspired to write a piece of music based on that painting. And here, composer Max Reger is inspired by a number of Böcklin's canvases for this piece called Four Tone Poems After Arnold Böcklin. And this is the Royal Concertgebouw Orchestra led by Nema Järvi.

0: composer Max Reger taking his inspiration from the paintings, the canvases of the Swiss painter Arnold Böcklin. And that's called Four Tone Poems After Arnold Böcklin. Highly evocative music played by the Royal Concertgebouw Orchestra, conducted by Naima Yerby.
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2: There is such a thing as the midday slump. 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

pianist Simone Dinnerstein with the aria that opens the Goldberg Variations by Johann Sebastian Bach. I'm Steve Seal, music of the contemporary composer Kevin Putz next, and he said that this next work grew out of his friendship with conductor Stéphane Deneuve and his relationship with the St. Louis Symphony Orchestra. His concerto for orchestra, moving through all the various instruments and sections of the orchestra, and here the Sicilienne, which features the piano prominently, Stéphane Deneuve and the St. Louis Symphony.

0: The Sicilienne from the Concerto for Orchestra by American composer Kevin Putz, a work played there by the St. Louis Symphony Orchestra conducted by Stefan Denev. Kevin Putz said that that work grew out of his close relationship with that orchestra and that conductor. Tonight's classical music is supported by Progressive. Progressive Commercial Auto Insurance protects the cars, trucks, and vans that work to keep small businesses moving forward, including protection while running errands and other tasks. 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I'm Steve Seal. Thank you for joining me tonight. Stick around.
1: 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Michelangelo grew up in the household of the Medici, and we'll hear works by some of the musicians associated with that famous family of arts patrons. I'm Linda Carnahan. 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
2: From Michigan State University, this is WKAR Classical in East Lansing. Thank you for listening. More classical music next.

new moon was yesterday, and now we have a very slightly waxing crescent. This piece by the contemporary composer Joby Talbot is called Ink Dark Moon. It takes its title from a collection of Japanese love poetry, but the music itself has a wealth of influences to it. Minimalist harmonies, some Balkan-inspired dance themes, and Joby Talbot's own very relentless rhythmic propulsions in other areas. We'll listen to guitarist Miloš Karadaglić play it for us coming up this hour. This is an evocative piece by the contemporary Icelandic composer Daniel Bjarnason with a very interesting title. It's called Air to Breath. Not Air to Breathe, but Air to Breath. And it's for solo cello. It's played here by Gida Valtisdottir.

Icelandic things for you in this hour. We'll be off to, I should say we'll return to America later on and then be off to Spain a little bit later. But first, Thorkell Sigurbjörnsson in a few minutes, and then hear from a current Icelandic composer. His name is Hugi Gudmundsson, and this is a work called Lux, L-U-X, Light. Ashildur Haraldsdóttir plays the flute, the Reykjavik Chamber Orchestra performing. It's an all Icelandic affair. Music of Hugi Gudmundsson.

looks light by the contemporary Icelandic composer Hugi Gudmundsson. And we heard it played by the Icelandic group, the Reykjavik Chamber Orchestra, and joined there by flutist Ashildur Heroldsdottir. Thorkell Sigurbjörnsson was an Icelandic composer. He lived until 2013, and very possibly the most prolific Icelandic composer of all time. He wrote over 350 works, songs for children, orchestral works, and this is a piece of his called The Sun is Sinking Now.

0: Hordur Askelsson conducting the Skola Cantorum of Reykjavik in The Sun is Sinking Now by Thorkell Sigurbjörnsson, 20th century Icelandic composer.
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0: From Iceland, we travel to Britain now, and this from the contemporary English composer Joby Talbot. It's a piece called Ink Dark Moon, which takes its title from a collection of Japanese love poetry. But you'll hear all kinds of influences in this piece, including Balkan-inspired, folk music-inspired themes, and Joby Talbot's often very relentless rhythmic ideas. It's a piece for guitar and orchestra. Guitarist Milos Karadaglic here with the BBC Symphony Orchestra led by Ben Gernon.

0: from the contemporary British composer Joby Talbot. That's called Ink Dark Moon. And we heard the guitarist Milos Karadaglic with the BBC Symphony Orchestra led by Ben Gernon.
1: 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I'm Diane Jones, and I hope you can join me for this episode of Feminine Fusion.
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3: The 2026 election will bring major decisions for Michigan and mid-Michigan. 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
0: Here from the 20th century Spanish composer Federico Mompó from his Música Callada, or Silent Music. We'll listen to selections from Book One, played here by pianist Jenny Lin.

0: Quiet Sounds Like That weren't the only thing that the Spanish composer Federico Mompou composed, but it was often his default to write music that reflective and quiet. Música Callada, Silent Music by Mompou, played there by pianist Jenny Lin.
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Do you pay attention to architecture? It really can be quite a fascinating study and a wonderful rabbit hole to fall down, studying the countless eras and styles and the details. Contemporary composer Caroline Shaw admits that she's long been fascinated by it and spends a lot of time contemplating it. She wrote this music as a response to some of those musings, and she calls it Plan and Elevation. The two orientations of a structure, in other words. First, the footprint. Second, the exterior. Plan and Elevation by Caroline Shaw, coming up this hour. This is called The Night is Darkening by Tunu Korovits.

The Night is Darkening by Tõnu Korvits, played by the Estonian National Symphony Orchestra, led by Risto Just. Good evening, I'm Steve Seal. Thank you for joining me tonight. Got a couple of contemporary things.

0: We've heard the Piano Trio by Mieczysław Weinberg, played by the Trio Vivente.
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0: Eleni Kalandro is a Greek composer, probably best known for scoring the films of the Greek director, Theo Angelopoulos. And this might be one of her most well-known collaborations with that director, the score to the very evocative film starring Bruno Ganz, Eternity and a Day. And this is the Camerata Athens, led by Lucas Karitinos, in music of Eleni Kalandro.

The Eternity and a Day Suite by Eleni Carendro, played by the Camerata Athens, conducted by Lucas Caritinos. Here's something contemporary as well. This is from Caroline Shaw and her work Plan and Elevation, evidence of her fascination with architecture. This is a performance by the Norwegian Chamber Orchestra, conducted by Pekka Kuusisto.

0: Plan and Elevation by Caroline Shaw. 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I'm Steve Seal. Thank you for joining me tonight, and have a great night.
1: 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He grew up the only black kid in a white family and learned early to keep the racism he endured to himself. 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

Here's Beethoven, wandering through his hometown and around a corner, across a courtyard, drifting through an open window. He keeps hearing these horn players. So remarkable that he sits down and writes something worthy of their talent. Something bright, bold, and built to dazzle. The only catch? No valves. These players were working with the natural horn. And that's what this music was written for. Some bright brass as you approach your Monday. It's coming up in just a bit. I'm Melanie Renata. I'm so glad you're here. You're listening to Music Through the Night. Muzio Clementi is a name usually associated with the piano, a life spent shaping the sound of the instrument itself. But in the 1780s, Clementi made a case for himself as a symphonist as well. Here, the Philharmonia Orchestra shares his first symphony in C, one of the very few symphonies he chose to publish during his lifetime, and one of even fewer that have survived at all.

0: Francesco Davalos conducting the Philharmonia Orchestra for a work with an unmistakable 18th century spirit, Muzio Clementi's First Symphony in C Major. Now the energy is going to stay lifted with some Panamanian dances in just a moment. I'm Melanie Renata, and this is Music Through the Night.
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0: Sure, technically, this work from William Grant Still is only four movements, but each movement has at least two, sometimes even three dances swirling around within it. It's his Panamanian dances, performed here by the Berlin Symphony.

The Berlin Symphony with layers upon layers of dances, music based on traditional melodies collected throughout Panama in the 1940s. William Grant Still's Panamanian Dances. 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I'm Melanie Renata. This is Music Through the Night. And two horns with a handful of strings are about to knock your socks off, keeping the weekend energy going as long as possible.

0: And somewhere in Beethoven's hometown, a couple of horn players inspired all of that. Beethoven's sextet for two horns and strings in E-flat major is Opus 81, performed for you there by the Gewandhaus Quartet and hornists Hermann Baumann and Vladimir Jamsov.
1: 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Michelangelo grew up in the household of the Medici, and we'll hear works by some of the musicians associated with that famous family of arts patrons. I'm Linda Kernahan. 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

For many years, music lovers had only one Haydn cello concerto to love. But there were always rumors of another, an earlier one. Haydn himself had listed it in his own catalog of works, proof that it existed. But decades passed, then a century, and it stayed buried, lost, perhaps never to be found. But then, nearly 200 years after he wrote it, it turned up. And it's coming up for you later this hour. I'm Melanie Renata. I'm so glad you're here. This is Music Through the Night.

It all happened suddenly. One minute, Alexander Borodin was enjoying himself at a ball, and the next minute, he was gone. An artery near his heart had burst. He left behind loved ones, profound accomplishments as a chemist, and quite a few unfinished musical compositions. This was one of those unfinished works, his third symphony, shared with you here by the Stockholm Philharmonic.

0: Borodin's Third Symphony in A Minor, even though the second movement was the only one that Borodin himself finished. Composer Alexander Glazunov completed the rest of that symphony with respects to Borodin, performed for you there by the Stockholm Philharmonic. I'm Melanie Renata, and you'll waltz through some more music through the night in just a moment.
1: 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So join me for Folk with Matt Wetroba, Sunday at 6, and then again on Saturday at 6, right here on WKAR 90.5 FM.
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0: For a long time, talented women have somehow found a way to express themselves through music, while at the same time meeting societal expectations. Many of these women put their aspirations on the back burner in order to support their partner's dreams, like Emma Kodai. She started composing at an early age, but after she married her music tutor, Zoltan Kodai, she dedicated herself to his music. Her gifts get their own spotlight here, her Viennese waltzes.

Pianist Hiroko Ishimoto gave herself a mission to shine the light on forgotten works from women who, for one reason or another, had to sweep their musical dreams to the side. There, Ishimoto shared the Viennese waltzes by Emma Kodaly. Now lost for nearly two centuries, tucked away in a castle library collection in Prague, this was, and I guess still is, the first cello concerto by Franz Joseph Haydn, crafted while he was still finding his footing, and then finally heard long after he was gone. Here's cellist Mari Fujiwara and the Netherlands Chamber Orchestra. I'm Melanie Renata. This is Music Through the Night.

0: cellist Mari Fujiwara and the Netherlands Chamber Orchestra serving up such a vibrant piece for the deep dark of the night. Jean-Jacques Kantorov conducting, Franz Josef Haydn's Cello Concerto No. 1 in C major.
1: 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I'm Diane Jones, and I hope you can join me for this episode of Feminine Fusion.
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When life gets overwhelming, when anxiety or grief start to build, what would happen if you paused? Not gave up, not pushed through, just paused. Took a moment to collect yourself, sat with it. And then, when you were ready, set course on a new direction. It's exactly how Rachmaninoff moved after his first symphony flopped. A failure so painful it silenced him as a composer for years. But he didn't disappear forever, he recalibrated. And a decade later, the lush, melodic Second Symphony poured out of him. The final couple of movements from that work are on the way. I'm Melanie Renata, this is Music Through the Night. You know a piece of music is just pure gold when it can be arranged in a variety of ways for a variety of instruments and still hit you in that same emotional spot that the original does. I'm talking, of course, about a work from The Beatles, written by that dynamic lyric duo of John Lennon and Paul McCartney. This is Yesterday.

A familiar piece performed in a less familiar way. Guitarist Yuran Solskjær with Yesterday by John Lennon and Paul McCartney. I'm Melanie Renata. Thank you for being with me for some music through the night. You really are in the right place at just the right time to sink into an impressionistic atmosphere. A poem for flute and orchestra by Charles Tomlinson Griffiths.

0: Little hints of Claude Debussy's prelude to the afternoon of a faun scattered in that work by Charles Tomlinson Griffiths, his poem for flute and orchestra, shared with you there by flutist Scott Goff and the Seattle Symphony, Gerard Schwartz conducting. The gentleness of the flute gives way to the sparkle of the harp in just a moment. I'm Melanie Renata. This is Music Through the Night.
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0: You simply can't hear Music Through the Night and not catch a whiff of the harp. Sniff around no longer. CPE Bach's Harp Sonata in F major,

There is just something about the dark of the day and the sounds of the harp. Harpist Marianne Hoffman with the Harp Sonata in F by C.P.E. Bach. This is Music Through the Night. I'm Melanie Renata. And when Sergei Rachmaninoff's first symphony flopped, he was devastated, of course. He took a breather, a decade-long breather, and then once he found his center, he tried again, and this time with much more success. Here's the Cincinnati Symphony with the final two movements of Rachmaninoff's Second Symphony in E minor.

0: Paavo Järvi leading the Cincinnati Symphony, sharing just a slice of Rachmaninoff's atmospheric wonder, the third and fourth movements of his second symphony in E minor.
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In the U.S., near the turn of the 20th century, before Boston really had its own classical music identity, one composer from Massachusetts was already sketching its future in sound. A young George Chadwick. He dropped out of high school, worked briefly at his father's insurance business, and was able to travel to Boston for concerts because of his little gig. And that's where he ended up steeped in the arts. He became a valued musical educator, but he knew his compositional life would be stunted if he did not leave the U.S., at least for a little bit. So he wandered through Europe with painters and poets, and eventually returned home to help shape the North American classical sound. This work from him later this hour. I'm Melanie Renata. This is Music Through the Night. Once upon a time, a composer sat down and wrote 6 short piano pieces, and he liked them well enough. It really could have been the end of it. But a friend pushed him to take them further, to hand the music over to a full orchestra and just, I don't know, see what could happen. So, this composer, Ralph Vaughan Williams, gave it a shot, and he got his Charterhouse Suite, which became one of his most charming works. It's performed for you here by the Israel Chamber Orchestra.

0: With just a little nudge from a friend. Six piano pieces by Rafe Vaughan Williams turned into that. The Israel Chamber Orchestra with his Charterhouse Suite. I'm Melanie Renata. With a short and sweet piano solo in just a tick, you're listening to Music Through the Night.
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4: 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What does that mean for the security of the Gulf? 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
0: As your weekend comes to its close and another week begins, don't let those Sunday scaries get you frazzled. Shake them off with this work by Louise Ferranque.

pianist Maria Stratigou with the cute and compact piece called Naples by Louise Farrenc. I'm Melanie Renata. You're listening to Music Through the Night. And as your Monday creeps ever closer, perhaps you could do for some main character energy. Well, you'll get that here in this adventurous work by American composer George Chadwick, his Suite Symphonique, performed by the Czechoslovak State Philharmonic, José Sarabriere conducting.

0: It was music like that which helped America find its place in the world of classical music. George Chadwick's Suite Symphonique, a cinematic quality to it, the Czechoslovak State Philharmonic performing José Serra Briere at the podium.
1: Good morning, I'm Jody Noel. I'll have a naughty hour of nautical music beginning at 9 this morning, and at 10 o'clock, an hour devoted to Handel's Messiah on the anniversary of Handel's completing the oratorio in a mere 24 days. 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

Welcome to a new day. Sounds of an early morning. This flute concerto by Vivaldi may call to mind those sounds that greet you right around dawn. Yeah, sometimes birdsong begins a bit too early, but sometimes it's a welcome treat. This is a treat for sure. It's work known as the goldfinch. It flutters into this hour in mere moments. I'm Melanie Renata. So glad you're here. Please stay with me.

Music by Cécile Chaminade that's flowing and graceful. So, of course, it's called something like Scarf Dance. The National Orchestra of Metz Grand Est performing. I'm Melanie Renata. Thank you for being with me this morning. Before the birds outside your window start to tell you that the day has begun, let the sounds of this musical bird help you greet the sun. Ariel Nicolai twitters with the flute alongside I Musici. It's Vivaldi's third flute concerto in D, known as the Goldfinch.

crafted in the image of a sweet little goldfinch. The third flute concerto in D by Vivaldi, Imuzici performing with flutist Ariel Nicolai. Now, everyone has their own opinion on cover songs, but this work, it really isn't so much a cover of a popular song as it is an avenue for it to take on a new life. I'm positive that you know this song, and I'm fairly positive you've never heard it quite like this.

0: Sting wrote it as a pop anthem, reimagined there for guitar and string quartet by Serbian composer Dusan Bogdanovic. Throwing in some Balkan rhythms and a bit of Bach in the cello, guitarist William Kanigheiser and the Alexander String Quartet, Every Breath You Take from Prisms. I'm Melanie Renata with a vibrant violin paired with a pianist in just a tick.
1: On the next Great Lakes Concerts, the Lansing Symphony performs Ravel's Alberata del Grazioso. Baroque on Beaver Festival Orchestra plays Bach's Orchestral Suite No. 1. And the Ann Arbor Symphony performs the first movement from the Shostakovich Symphony No. 10. Saturday at noon.

Before he was Mozart, he was a violinist's son. His father, Leopold, literally wrote the violin textbook of the era, so Wolfgang grew up mastering the instrument. And later, he wrote sonatas for violin and piano. Though early on, the piano did all the heavy lifting, eventually that balance shifted. His sonatas really keep both instruments equally busy. This one, in F major, is performed by pianist Mitsuko Uchida and violinist Mark Steinberg.

0: pianist Mitsuko Uchida and violinist Mark Steinberg giving you a bit of a get-up-and-go with Mozart's Violin Sonata in F major. Good morning. I'm Melanie Renata with a poetic ode to Ireland on the horizon.
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2: 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I'm grateful that WKAR sustainers have made it possible for me to share the music I love with you for more than 30 years. 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

All six Irish Rhapsodies from Charles Stanford create a beautiful Irish tale. This one, his second in F minor, is mostly a slow piece, incredibly somber at times, almost like an elegy. From Northern Ireland, here's the Ulster Orchestra, conducted by Vernon Hanley.

0: Built from the traditional airs of Ireland. Folk flavor pretty heavy there. The Ulster Orchestra with the second Irish Rhapsody in F minor by Charles Stanford.
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3: 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From Michigan State University, this is WKAR Classical in East Lansing. Thank you for listening. More classical music next.

like a powerful storm. This symphony from Haydn swoops in something fierce. Sharp, dramatic, unharmonized notes hit like the wind on the storm front. But after it rages, and the storm clears, you're left with moments of calm and comfort. Rays of sun that greet you like a new and joyous morning. It's Haydn's 95th symphony in C minor. It's on the way. I'm Melanie Renata. I'm so glad you're here. Please, stay with me.

Norman Del Mar conducting the Bournemouth Sinfonietta with the gorgeous lyrical serenade by Edvard Elgar. Good Monday morning, my friend. It is 6 past the hour. I'm Melanie Renata with a brief moment of tranquility for you here from a rather dramatic musical story, Georges Bizet's opera Carmen, his final masterpiece. Take a moment. And just breathe with the intermezzo.

The Cincinnati Symphony with a calming slice of Georges Bizet's opera Carmen, the intermezzo, Jesus Lopez Cobos conducting. Now, when you think of Impressionism in classical music, you might think of Claude Debussy, and you wouldn't be wrong, but this work by Maurice Ravel is actually considered the first Impressionist piece for piano. A piece that embodies one of the five elements. Here, listen to pianist Pierre Laurent Aimard, and guess which element?

0: If that had you thinking of water, you're right on the money. That was Fountains by Maurice Ravel. I'm Melanie Renata, and we kind of stay in that water theme with music composed by a Hawaiian queen in just a minute.
1: Good morning, I'm Jody Noel. I'll have a naughty hour of nautical music beginning at 9 this morning, and at 10 o'clock, an hour devoted to Handel's Messiah on the anniversary of Handel's completing the oratorio in a mere 24 days. Join me later this morning on 90.5 Classical.

The Galliard String Quartet, with music crafted by the former Queen of Hawaii, Queen Lili Uokalani. I'm Melanie Renata. So glad you're here. You're just in time for a fiery little symphony, one like a boiling pot of water that you catch right in time. The energy and tension just builds up and up and up, but it never quite spills over. Here's the Philharmonia Orchestra with Haydn's 95th Symphony in C minor.

0: Haydn's lesser-known and often less appreciated 95th Symphony in C minor, Leonard Slatkin conducting the Philharmonia Orchestra. I'm Melanie Renata with a bite of Baroque for you in just a bit.
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The Baroque era of classical music was a delicious banquet. It was a time when composers crafted pieces that were like fancy desserts, rich and elaborate. Tafel Musik serves up a slice here. George Friedrich Handel's tasty Baroque Concerto for Two Orchestras, No. 3 in F major.

0: a bite of Baroque for your breakfast this morning. Jean Lamon conducting Tafel music for the Concerto for Two Orchestras, number 3 in F by George Friedrich Handel. I'm Melanie Renata. Thank you for sharing some of your time and space with me this morning. Be good to yourself today, and be good to your neighbor too, okay?
1: 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Michelangelo grew up in the household of the Medici, and we'll hear works by some of the musicians associated with that famous family of arts patrons. I'm Linda Kernahan. 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

0: To say that Beethoven's Third Symphony is a tale of its time is true, but it doesn't quite do it justice. Idealism, disillusionment, personal greed, and the lust for power, the struggle between art and politics, it's all covered here, and like it or not, these are pretty timeless when you talk about the human condition. It began as a tribute to Napoleon, whom Beethoven initially admired until he saw how things got out of hand. So he tore up his draft, revamped it, hoping to inspire heroism in all humankind, and it became this symphony, number 3, Eroica. A portion of it I'll have coming up. I'm Kevin O'Connor. Good morning.
1: This is the Composer's Datebook for September 14th. I'm John Burge. On this date in 1973, Eugene Ormandy conducted the Philadelphia Orchestra in music by Mozart, Brahms, and the American composer Roy Harris. The program was nothing out of the ordinary, but the concert took place in Beijing and marked the first time an American orchestra had performed in communist China. The orchestra was invited to China following the famous visit of President and Mrs. Nixon and Secretary of State Henry Kissinger. In the audience for one of these historic concerts was a young student of traditional Chinese music named Tan Dun. When Tan heard the Philadelphians perform Beethoven's Fifth, a work he had never heard before, he decided then and there to become a composer himself. In 1986, Tan Dun came to New York City, and since then he's managed to combine elements of East and West into his own musical works. In 1987, for example, he composed a violin concerto entitled Out of Peking Opera, which draws on both Chinese and European traditions. In addition to prestigious awards and commissions from major foundations and orchestras, in March of 2001, Tan Dun won an Oscar for his film score to the Ang Lee film Crouching Tiger, Hidden Dragon.

Composer's Datebook is produced by APM, American Public Media, in conjunction with the American Composers Forum, reminding you that all music was once new.

It's called Fugata. Astor Piazzolla, his signature take on the tango, never a routine, right? Ken Seldon there conducted the Martingale Ensemble, and we heard Tomas Kotik, the violinist. Love those bandonian sounds. I always get my blood running. Hopefully you're ready, too. We've got some terrific music coming up shortly from Richard Strauss and Ermanno Volferrari. Today, boy, we're going fast through September, aren't we? It's the 14th already. In 1939, the world's first practical helicopter, the VS-300, designed by Igor Sikorsky, took a short tethered flight in Stratford, Connecticut. And 1956, IBM introduced the RAMAC 305, the first commercial computer with a hard drive featuring magnetic disk storage, which weighed over a ton. And in 2021, one in 500 Americans had died of COVID, as the nation's known death toll reached 663,000 plus. That from Johns Hopkins University. Here is a work from Fritz Kreisler, one of his beautiful melodies, Love Sorrow, Vladimir Ashkenazi.

Love, Sorrow, Fritz Kreisler composed that. That was Vladimir Ashkenazy interpreting it quite nicely. Richard Strauss inscribed the score for his Sonatina No. 2 with the note, "To the spirit of the divine Mozart at the end of a life full of gratitude," written near the end of his own life following his Sonatina No. 1 from an invalid's workshop. Here is the Happy Workshop. Decidedly more optimistic, and it's the third movement, Richard Strauss, Orpheus Chamber Orchestra.

Yes, a joyous little work, even if the undercurrents are a little fatigue, but you only know that if you know the history of the work. Sonatina number 2, Happy

0: Workshop Third Movement from Richard Strauss. That's the Orpheus Chamber Orchestra. Coming up next, a guy with a really interesting, I guess you call it a dual ethnic background, Ermanno Wolf Ferrari.
1: Good morning, I'm Jody Knoll. I'll have a naughty hour of nautical music beginning at 9 this morning. And at 10 o'clock, an hour devoted to Handel's Messiah on the anniversary of Handel's completing the oratorio in a mere 24 days. 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

That's called The Little Square Suite, Ermanno Wolf-Ferrari, who it's astonishing to note that all his published works, particularly for orchestra, were created late in his life, the one exception being his Serenade for String Orchestra. He tended to focus more on opera in his earlier years. That's, again, The Little Square Suite, Ermanno Wolf-Ferrari, José Cerebrer, and the Royal Philharmonic Orchestra. Here's a serenade for strings, the Scherzo Dvorak. We have Myung-Won Chung in the Vienna Philharmonic.

And that was the Serenade for Strings, Scherzo, composed by Antonin Dvorak, performed there by Vienna Philharmonic with Myung Won Chung. When the news reached Vienna that Napoleon had declared himself emperor, Beethoven felt betrayed. He supposedly went to the table, took hold of the title page of his working manuscript for this third symphony, and tore it in two, threw it to the floor. Some cynics have suggested Beethoven had ulterior motives. He had long intended to name the symphony after Bonaparte. He quickly dropped that plan when he learned that Prince Lobkowitz would pay him handsomely for the same honor. So I like to think of the myth, right? Print the myth or something like that. Symphony number 3, Eroica, fourth movement, Beethoven. It's Michael Tilson Thomas and the Orchestra of St. Luke's.

0: Michael Tilson Thomas conducted the Orchestra of St. Luke's, Beethoven's Symphony No. 3, Eroica. That was the fourth movement.
1: Hey everybody, this is Matt Wetroba, reminding you that if you miss any of my Sunday evening program, the first 2 hours will repeat the following Saturday. So join me for Folk with Matt Wetroba, Sunday at 6, and then again on Saturday at 6, right here on WKAR 90.5 FM.

This is Jody Knoll. I'm grateful that WKAR sustainers have made it possible for me to share the music I love with you for more than 30 years. 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

That was the overture from Rhine Nymphs. Jacques Offenbach composed that. Such great morning music, don't you think? And it was written around 1864 as a serious full-scale German romantic opera, a la Wagner, etc. Mark Minkowski conducted the musicians of the Louvre. Today in history, music history actually, 1741, George Friedrich Handel finished his Messiah oratorio after working on it nonstop for 24 days. Here's the introduction in Rondo Capriccioso by Camille Saint-Saëns.

0: Introduction and Rondo Capriccioso, Camille Saint-Saëns, that was Matthew Herzog, the Appassionato with Jinju Cho, violinist.
1: 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There's no special theme to tie these works together. It's just great music composed and performed by talented women. I'm Diane Jones, and I hope you can join me for this episode of Feminine Fusion.
2: 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From Michigan State University, this is WKAR Classical in East Lansing. Thank you for listening. 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

In 1821, Carl Maria von Weber descended on Berlin to oversee the premiere of his opera Der Freischütz. Well, the composer club is rather small, certainly was then. It was natural he would meet up with local Felix Mendelssohn. Mendelssohn had no shyness about making friendships with the most important people of the day. Most impressively, he knew Goethe, the muse for countless classics, including his own. But Felix, only 12 at the time, spent time with an understudy of Weber's who gave him some pointers, particularly about wind concerti. You'll hear one of the resultant works, this concert piece for clarinet and basset horn by Mendelssohn, coming up.

Going back to the earlier days of French opera, that was from Jean-Philippe Rameau's Pygmalion, the Overture. William Christie conducted Les Arts Florissants. I'm Kevin O'Connor. It's yourclassical.org. Nice to have you here on a Monday morning, getting your week off to a great start with some music coming up shortly from Johann Pachelbel. Yeah, you're going to know this one. And in 1964, this day in history, Walt Disney was awarded the Presidential Medal of Freedom at the White House by then-President Johnson. 1979, the film Quadrophenia, loosely based on the British rock band The Who's 1973 rock opera of the same name, was released. And if you were a lover like myself of mod culture and scooters, you probably saw that a bunch of times with your friends. And 2009, David Attenborough and Prince William officially opened the Darwin Center of the National History Museum in London in what's the museum's most significant expansion since 1881. Here's the Infernal Dance from The Firebird by Igor Stravinsky. Vladimir Ashkenazi conducts the St. Petersburg Philharmonic Orchestra.

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1: On the next Great Lakes Concerts, the Lansing Symphony performs Ravel's Alberata del Grazioso. Baroque on Beaver Festival Orchestra plays Bach's Orchestral Suite No. 1. And the Ann Arbor Symphony performs the first movement from the Shostakovich Symphony No. 10. 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

That is a canon, Johann Pachelbel, arguably among the most famous in music in general, but classical music certainly. Johann Pachelbel, that was Jean-Francois Payard and the Payard Chamber Orchestra. Felix Mendelssohn had heard of Heinrich Berman, the great clarinet virtuoso with the Munich Court Orchestra, and Weber had written fine concertos and a concertino for him within the last decade. In 1831, Mendelssohn visited Berman and his two clarinet-playing sons, Carl and Heinrich Jr. So he made an arrangement of Beethoven's string quartet featuring clarinets, basset, horn, and bassoon for a party at the Behrmanns. And it went so well, he was inspired to write two concert pieces with that instrument combo.

Concert piece for clarinet and bassett horn. Felix Mendelssohn composed that. That was Jörg Ferber and the Württemberg Chamber Orchestra, Sabine Meyer and Wolfgang Meyer, both clarinetist and bassett horn player, respectively. Leif Ove Andsnes was named an honorary member of the Royal Academy of Music as part of the institution's 2026 honors. Last June, he joined a distinguished group that included Louise Alder, conductor Elim Chan, and choral conductor Harry Christophers. Here he is conducting and playing piano in Piano Concerto No. 23, first movement by Mozart.

0: Leif Ove Andsnes there, soloing and conducting the Mahler Chamber Orchestra through Mozart's Piano Concerto No. 23, First Movement. Coming up next, some swashbuckling sounds from César Cui.
1: Good morning, I'm Jody Knoll. I'll have a naughty hour of nautical music beginning at 9 this morning. And at 10 o'clock, an hour devoted to Handel's Messiah on the anniversary of Handel's completing the oratorio in a mere 24 days. 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

Le Filibustier, The Buccaneer, Prelude, that was composed by Cesar Cui, and Robert Stankovsky conducted the Czechoslovak Radio Symphony Orchestra. I'm Kevin O'Connor, and here is Crown Imperial, William Walton, Chicago Symphony Orchestra Brass.

0: Jay Friedman conducted the Chicago Symphony Orchestra Brass, and that was Crown Imperial, composed by English composer William Walton. I'm Kevin O'Connor. It's Your Classical.
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4: 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Good morning, my friends. I'm Jody Knoll. Well, I had a busy weekend. It's been the case a few weekends in a row, but I'll tell you more about that in a minute. Then on to music with a nautical hour, followed at 10 by a celebration of the completion by George Frederick Handel of his greatest hit, Messiah, on this date in 1741. First, a look at our weather forecast. A beautiful day, starting out a little chilly, but a beautiful sunny day ahead with a high around 70. Increasing cloudiness tonight, a low around 57. For Tuesday, mostly cloudy with a chance of rain and thunderstorms and a high around 81. And for Wednesday, mostly cloudy, a slight chance of rain and a high of 74. Sunny and 51 right now in Grand Rapids, sunny and 54 in Ann Arbor, and it's sunny and 50 degrees even here in East Lansing. Well, Friday's weather was similar to today's, just a tad warmer, but we had that brilliant blue sky and abundant sunshine that was just almost like it was on 9/11 back in 2001 as we marked the 25th anniversary of that tragedy. As I was driving to meet my friend Earl for breakfast, I was listening to Morning Edition and looking at that beautiful, brilliant blue sky, and then there was a passenger jet that was making a turn to head into Capital City Airport. And that was just kind of a poignant moment when I remembered back to 9/11, where all of a sudden for several days there were no planes in the sky and it was eerily silent. That plane that was coming in was going very slowly, of course, as it was making its approach for landing, but just a reminder how grateful I am to have air traffic as normal right now. Well, later in the day, Judy and I went out to the lake house and had a nearly perfect beach day, followed by an outdoor dinner with my sister Jan before she heads back to Florida. Kind of bittersweet knowing that she's headed back to Florida and that summer is quickly coming to an end. And then on Saturday, our friends Isabel and James Michael got married at the Capitol, and we attended their wedding reception at a delightful venue in downtown Lansing. Fun event, and great to have an excuse to celebrate and be happy. Last night, Judy and I and our friends Jim and Joan attended the MSU Choral Society fundraiser put on at David Rail and Joel Maurer's house, and featuring the choral graduate students who were the servers and the entertainment, and just a lovely evening and for a good cause. Well, that brings us to nearly 4 minutes after 9 o'clock. Enough talking for now, but a nautical hour ahead, just because, no particular reason. We'll begin with Scherzetto from the film score You Know What Sailors Are from 1954 by Sir Malcolm Arnold.

Nice jaunty piece to start a Monday. Kind of a sunny piece as well. Scherzetto from the film score You Know What Sailors Are from 1954 by British composer Sir Malcolm Arnold, clarinetist Thea King, and the English Chamber Orchestra led by Barry Wordsworth. Well, we're going to stay with Sir Malcolm Arnold, who wrote some more nautical music, three shanties or sea songs for wind quintet from 1943. What Shall We Do with the Drunken Sailor is the first one, and the drunken sailor in the first movement is portrayed in various stages of intoxication. He chases his pigtails in a cannon, develops hiccups, finds himself in a state of remorse on the shores of South America, dancing the tango to a minor key, but eventually he pulls himself together and reports for duty. Boney was a warrior, heads the second movement, and by taking was as the operative word, the composer makes this the contrasting movement. And then the last shanty is based on Johnny Come Down to Hilo and is filled with humor and boisterousness. Here are three shanties for Wind Quintet by Sir Malcolm Arnold, played by the East Winds.

A fun piece by Sir Malcolm Arnold. Three shanties, or sea songs, for wind quintet, played by the East Winds. Well, here's a short folk song called The Dark-Eyed Sailor, as arranged by Rafe Vaughan Williams and performed by the Holst Singers, led by Stephen Layton, here on WKAR-FM.

0: Stephen Layton directed the Holst Singers in The Dark-Eyed Sailor, English folk song arranged by Ralph Vaughan Williams. Brings us to 18 minutes past 9 o'clock. We'll continue with some more sea music with The Sailor's Dance from the Sea by Paul Gilson in a minute.
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0: The Brits have written a lot of nautical music, and we'll get back to some British music in about 5 minutes with Sir Henry Wood's Fantasia on British Sea Songs, music that was written for the BBC Proms. But first, we head over to Belgium and the composer Paul Gilson from his four-part symphonic sketch called La Mer, or The Sea. It was completed in 1892, and it's the four movements are Sunrise, Sailor's Songs and Dances, Twilight, and Storm. We'll hear the second movement, Sailor's Dance from the Sea by Paul Gilson. Alexander Rabari directs the Belgian Radio TV Philharmonic.

I've always enjoyed that piece, the Sailor's Dance from the Sea, completed in the late 19th century by Belgian composer Paul Gilson. Alexander Rabari directed the Belgian Radio TV Philharmonic. Here on WKAR-FM, Michigan State University Radio. It's 26 past 9 now on this Monday, the 14th of September. Hard to believe that we're already approaching mid-September. I'm Jody Knoll. It's great to have you along for music. Some British sea songs arranged for chorus and orchestra by Sir Henry Wood in just a moment. As we continue our nautical hour, first, a look at our weather forecast for today. It looks like a beautiful day ahead. It's a little bit of a chilly start to the day, but it will be sunny with a high of 70 today. Increasing cloudiness tonight, a low around 57. And for Tuesday, mostly cloudy, a chance of rain and thunderstorms at a high of 81. Sunny and 55 degrees in Saginaw, same for Battle Creek. And here in East Lansing, it's sunny and 52 degrees. And as I went to look out the window here in the MSU Communication Arts and Sciences building, I was standing next to the window, and there's a heat radiator underneath, and I could feel heat rising, and I reached down and touched it, and the heat is on this morning. Guessing that may be a first of the season. Well, it is 27 past 9 o'clock now. It's a nautical hour here on WKAR-FM. We're going to hear music by Sir Henry Wood, who was the founder of the BBC Proms program, the Promenade Concerts. And he wrote this piece originally for the centenary of the Battle of Trafalgar, but ended up using it on numerous last nights of the Proms concerts. And it's a fun arrangement of British sea songs, including the Saucy Arethusa, Tim Bowling, Jack's the Lad, Farewell Ye Spanish Ladies, Home Sweet Home, See the Conquering Hero Comes. That's from Handel's Judas Maccabeus, and we have an entire hour of Handel coming up at 10 o'clock. And then concluding with Rule Britannia, which has become a tradition on the last night of the Proms. Here is Sir Henry Wood's Fantasia on British Sea Songs for Chorus and Orchestra, the English Northern Philharmonia, and Leeds Festival Chorus, led by Paul Daniel on 90.5 FM.

0: Music by Sir Henry Wood, his Fantasia on British Sea Songs for Chorus and Orchestra from 1905. Henry Wood, the founder of the Promenade Concert, or the Proms, and performance there by the Leeds Festival Chorus and the English Northern Philharmonia, led by Paul Daniel. Concluding there with Rule Britannia, which makes you feel patriotic in a British way, even if you're not British, I think. And then before that, we heard Handel's See the Conquering Hero Comes, and that's a bit of a foretaste of music in the 10 o'clock hour today as we mark the 285th anniversary of the completion of Handel's oratorio Messiah. Have an entire hour devoted to Handel's Messiah in the 10 o'clock hour. Back in a moment with the Jackson Symphony Orchestra performing some music from Scheherazade that has a nautical element to it, right after this.
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0: It's been a nautical hour, and on the way in about a quarter of an hour, our final piece will be by British composer named Thomas Pitfield, Three Nautical Sketches for Recorder and Strings. But first, music by Nikolai Rimsky-Korsakov. Some selections from Scheherazade. We'll begin with the festival at Baghdad, then the sea, and the ship goes to pieces on a rock. A performance by violinist Ji Min and the Jackson Symphony Orchestra, led by Matthew Aubin, from a September 2017 performance.

Violinist Ji Min and the Jackson Symphony Orchestra, led by Matthew Aubin, in that September 2017 performance at the Potter Center in Jackson of some selections from Nikolai Rimsky-Korsakov's Scheherazade, symphonic suite after 1001 Nights. We heard The Festival at Baghdad, The Sea, and The Ship Goes to Pieces on a Rock. And that brings us to just a minute before 10 o'clock. One more naughty piece this hour as we have conclude this nautical hour of music by the 20th century British composer Thomas Pitfield. Three nautical sketches for recorder and strings from 1982. John Turner, recorder soloist with the Royal Ballet Sinfonia, led by Gavin Sutherland.

Three nautical sketches for recorder and strings, written in 1982 by British composer Thomas Pitfield. John Turner, recorder soloist with the Royal Ballet Sinfonia, directed by Gavin Sutherland. Concluding our hour of nautical sailor music, Claude Debussy had his sacred and profane dances. We'll go from the kind of a profane hour to a sacred hour next as we celebrate and mark the anniversary, 285th anniversary of the completion of Handel's oratorio Messiah on September 14th back in 1741. From Michigan State University, this is 90.5 WKAR-FM and WKAR-FM HD1 East Lansing. Good morning, I'm Jody Knoll. Our forecast calling for sunny skies today, a high of 70, increasing cloudiness tonight, a low of 57. For Tuesday, mostly cloudy with a chance of rain and thunderstorms at a high of 81. Abundant sunshine around the state right now, sunny and 60 in Flint, sunny 56 in Jackson. Here in East Lansing, it's sunny and 55 here on the MSU campus. Well, it contains some of the most sublime and beautiful music ever written. It's been a smash hit for nearly 300 years and has been performed nearly continuously in the 285 years since it was written and completed on this date in 1741 by George Frederick Handel, his oratorio Messiah. Amazingly, he wrote it in 24 days. The outline is that he started it on August 22nd. He outlined the first part August 28th, the second part September 6th, the third September 12th, and then the final completion with orchestration on September 14th. The world premiere was not until April of the next year in 1742, but it's just amazing to think of the speed with which Handel composed 260 pages of music in 24 days. Well, we're going to hear a few different performances throughout this hour of Handel's Messiah with some of the best-known choruses and arias. We'll begin with a favorite recording of both mine and Judy's with the Royal Philharmonic, led by John Rutter, and the Cambridge Singers, also soprano soloist Joanne Lunn. We'll hear the Sinfonia to the Oratorio Messiah, then the chorus, For Unto Us a Child Is Born, and the aria, Rejoice Greatly.

Some selections from part one of George Frederick Handel's Messiah, which was completed on the state in 1741 by Handel, 285 years ago. We began with the Sinfonia, followed by the chorus, For Unto Us a Child is Born, and the aria, Rejoice Greatly, with soprano Joanne Lunn, the Royal Philharmonic, and the Cambridge Singers, all directed by John Rutter. Well, while you have that melody of Rejoice Greatly in your head, let's listen to some variations that are based on Rejoice Greatly by the 20th century Argentinian composer Luis Janeo. Here are his variations on a theme of Handel from 1918, played by pianist Dora DeMarinis.

Pianist Dora de Marinis played music by the 20th century Argentine composer Luis Joneo, his Variations on a Theme of Handel from 1918, the theme being Rejoice Greatly, the air or aria from Handel's oratorio Messiah, as we celebrate the 250th anniversary of Handel's completion on this date in 1741 of his famous oratorio. We earlier heard some selections from Part 1 of Messiah, and next, some selections from Part 2. All we like sheep, he trusted in God. Why do the nations? Let us break their bonds asunder. Thou shalt break them, and hallelujah. Tenor Joseph Cornwell, bass David Thomas, the Taverner Choir, and players all directed by Andrew Parrott here on WKAR-FM.

0: Andrew Parrott directed the Tavener Choir and Players with bass David Thomas and tenor Joseph Cornwell. Some selections from Part 2 of Handel's Messiah. We heard All We Like Sheep, He Trusted in God. Why Do the Nations Let Us Break Their Bonds Asunder? Thou Shalt Break Them, and the Hallelujah Chorus, ending Part 2 of Handel's Messiah on this, the 285th anniversary of the completion by Handel in just 24 days of his famous oratorio. We'll end the hour with a couple of excerpts from Part 3 of Handel's Messiah right after this.
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0: All this hour, we're listening to music from Handel's oratorio Messiah as we celebrate the 285th anniversary of its completion on this date in 1741. In about a quarter of an hour, shortly after 11, the Symphony No. 5 by Sibelius. But here is the conclusion of Handel's Messiah from Part 3. The aria The Trumpet Shall Sound, with baritone Bryn Terfel and the Scottish Chamber Orchestra led by Sir Charles McCarras, and the choruses Worthy is the Lamb and Amen, with the Winchester Cathedral Choir and London Handel Orchestra, Martin Neary directing.

We've heard the conclusion of the Oratorio Messiah by George Frederick Handel. First, the aria The Trumpet Shall Sound with baritone Bryn Terfel and the Scottish Chamber Orchestra led by Sir Charles McCarris. And then Worthy is the Lamb and Amen, performed by the Winchester Cathedral Choir and London Handel Orchestra, directed by Martin Neary, as we mark the 285th anniversary of the completion by George Frederick Handel in 24 days of his oratorio Messiah on this date in 1741. From Michigan State University, this is 90.5 WKAR-FM and WKAR-FM HD1 East Lansing. Good morning, I'm Jody Knoll. A sunny day ahead with a high near 70 for tonight, increasing cloudiness, a low of 57. Mostly cloudy Tuesday with a chance of showers and thunderstorms and a high of 81. Sunny and 61 in Midland. Marshall has sunny skies and 62, and here in East Lansing, sunny and 59 degrees. Music by Jean Sibelius is next as part of the festivities for his 50th birthday in 1915. Finland declared his birthday a holiday and asked him to write a symphony. He wrote his Fifth Symphony, but wasn't satisfied with it. He reworked the symphony over the next 6 years, paring it down to three movements, and obviously knew what he was doing because it's become one of his most popular, from the pastoral landscape he paints in the opening to the almost tearful and defiant lament of the trumpets in the closing movement. And then there's those final six detached chords, still unlike anything of its kind, at the very end. Paavo Berglund directs the Helsinki Philharmonic in the Symphony No. 5 by Jean Sibelius.

Jean Sibelius' Symphony No. 5 in E-flat, ending with that unique set of six detached chords. Very dramatic ending. In a performance by the Helsinki Philharmonic, led by Paavo Berglund on WKAR-FM, Michigan State University Radio. Old Wine in New Bottles by Gordon Jacob in about 10 minutes, but first the Vienna Ensemble plays the Divertimento in F major by Mozart.

0: The Vienna Ensemble played Divertimento in F Major by Mozart. In just a minute, Gordon Jacob, a British composer from the 20th century, puts his spin on some old English folk songs in his Old Wine in New Bottles.
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0: News is on the way in 13 minutes at 12:01, and just before the break there, I was previewing the fact that I was going to be playing this piece called Old Wine in New Bottles by Gordon Jacob, saying he was put his personal spin on some old English folk songs. I suppose you could call that spin the bottle, but it's a little different than that. This is Old Wine in New Bottles, which is a lighthearted set of four early English folk songs written by Gordon Jacob in 1959. The folk songs are called Raggle Taggle Gypsies, The Three Ravens, Begone Dull Care, and Early One Morning, the Dana Chamber Winds led by Stephen L. Gage.

0: Stephen L. Gage directed the Dana Chamber Winds in music by British composer Gordon Jacob, his Old Wine in New Bottles from 1959, putting a mid-century spin on four early English folk songs. From Michigan State University, this is 90.5 WKAR-FM and WKAR-FM HD1 East Lansing. Good afternoon, I'm Jody Knoll. News is next, and following news, we'll go back to 18th century England and John Stanley's Trumpet Voluntary. First news.
1: Live from NPR News, I'm Lakshmi Singh. Major forces behind the development of artificial intelligence are calling on the U.S. and other governments to slow down AI development for safety. But President Trump posts on social media that the only guardrails AI development needs is him. NPR's Frank Ordonez reports Trump appears to be brushing off concerns about the dangers of AI, which the Republican leader notes he uses.
2: Trump says he's heard from critics and industry leaders who have raised concerns about the dangers of AI, but says some of what is being said is exaggerated.
3: I'm not downplaying, but it's going to be more good than bad, but by a lot. And I've said it from the beginning. Whoever wins AI, and we're leading by a lot, whoever wins AI wins.
2: The president, who was speaking to reporters on his way back from Ireland, acknowledged that he uses AI for some tasks, though he would not explain how. He went on to say that he likes Flock cameras, the controversial AI tool used by police to read driver's license plates. Franco Ordonez, NPR News.
1: The Washington Post reports the Kennedy Center is almost broke and could close as soon as tomorrow. NPR has not independently confirmed the Post reporting. Jonathan Edwards, who covers the Trump administration's influence on cultural institutions for the Post, spoke to NPR about a report set to be presented to the Board of Trustees this week.
4: It essentially says Trump has offered to raise the money necessary to keep the Kennedy Center from bankruptcy during this 2 years of renovations. But it also says without, quote unquote, appropriate recognition of Trump, he's unlikely to agree to oversee that renovation or lead the financial rescue.
1: The administration put President Trump's name on the Kennedy Center, then it was taken down following a court ruling against him. An Israeli human rights group charges Israel with systematically destroying all elements of Palestinian life in the occupied West Bank. The report comes on the heels of the UK accusing Israel of, quote, ethnic cleansing. Israel vehemently denies the allegation. Here's NPR's Carrie Kahn.
5: B'Tselem director Yuli Novak says this report details what she says is a plan aimed at, quote, the elimination of Palestinian society through violence, land seizures, movement restrictions, and economic strangulation.
6: It's accelerating by the day, and we haven't seen the end of it.
5: Those actions have intensified since the Hamas-led attack on Israel nearly 3 years ago that killed and took hostage more than 1,200 people. B'Tselem says more than 1,100 Palestinians in the West Bank have been killed during the same period. Israeli officials did not respond to requests for comment about the B'Tselem report. Israel has said claims of ethnic cleansing in the West Bank are, quote, outrageous lies. Carrie Kahn, NPR News, Tel Aviv.
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7: For WKAR News, I'm Ellery Begay. Mason residents and nearby community members will have the opportunity to ask questions about a proposed data center and the city's decision-making process today. The town hall is part of the city's communication plan, Mason Connect, which was approved by City Council last month. City Council members and staff will participate in the facilitated discussion, addressing written questions submitted before or during the meeting. The event comes amid continued opposition to data centers from some community members. The event begins tonight at 6:30 at City Hall. Ojibwe tribes in the Upper Great Lakes region say their treaty rights may be violated as the federal government considers eliminating the roadless rule. Amanda LeClaire reports.
8: The roadless rule protects parts of the Hiawatha, Huron Manistee, and Ottawa National Forest. Dylan Jennings is with the Great Lakes Indian Fish and Wildlife Commission, which represents the 11 tribes. Jennings says many national forest lands overlap with ancestral territories where tribes continue to exercise treaty reserved rights.
9: Whether it's rights of usual occupancy or gathering, harvesting on national forest lands within the ceded territories, our communities continue to maintain those relationships with all those beings that they've had relationships with since time immemorial.
8: Jennings says tribes are concerned that additional roads could fragment wildlife habitat, including areas where governments, tribes, and conservation organizations have spent decades restoring species such as elk. The public comment period ends September 21st. I'm Amanda LeClaire.
7: In your capital region weather forecast, sunny today with a high near 70, and tonight increasing clouds with overnight lows around 58. This is WKAR.
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0: It's 6.5 minutes past 12 noon on this Monday, the 14th of September. And this is Michigan State University Radio, 90.5 WKAR-FM. Good afternoon. I'm Jody Knoll. I hope you had a good weekend. It's great to have you along for music today. And here's a beautiful, inspiring short trumpet voluntary by the 18th century British composer John Stanley, performed by trumpeter Richard Giangiulio and organist Paul Rideau.

Trumpeter Richard Gianciulio and organist Paul Rideau played Trumpet Voluntary by British composer John Stanley. You're listening to WKAR 90.5 FM, Michigan State University Radio, and music next by the 20th century Black American composer Florence Price. Sadly, she died from complications of a stroke at the age of 66 in 1953. One of her last compositions was called Dances in the Canebrakes, which the composer said is based on authentic Negro rhythms. It was in its original piano version when she died, and later another Black composer, William Grant Still, orchestrated it. And we'll hear that orchestration by William Grant Still of Florence Price's Dances in the Canebrakes, the Chicago Sinfonietta, Mei-En Chen directing.

0: Mei-Yan Chen directed the Chicago Sinfonietta in The Dances in the Canebrakes by Florence Price, originally for piano and arranged for orchestra by William Grant Still. A cello concerto by Boccherini when we come back.
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0: Back with Boccherini next. Luigi Boccherini's Cello Concerto No. 7 in G Major, cellist Anner Bylsma and Tafel Music, led by Jean Lamond.

The Cello Concerto No. 7 in G Major by Luigi Boccherini. Cellist Anner Bylsma was the soloist with Tafel Music, directed by Jean Lemann, performing on period instruments. You're tuned to WKAR-FM, Michigan State University Radio. When you say something is stringy, it has a negative connotation, right? Like stringy meat or a stringy vegetable of some kind. Sir Edward Elgar, famous for his pomp and circumstance marches and enigma variations, once described a piece of his as really stringy in effect. I think he had a smile on his face when he said that. He was referring to his serenade in E minor for strings. So it's amusing and not too surprising that the piece is stringy, but Elgar was fond of the piece, and late in life he declared it to be his favorite work. It's quite a delightful piece, his Serenade in E minor for strings from 1892, music of Sir Edward Elgar, performed by the Orpheus Chamber Orchestra.

0: The Orpheus Chamber Orchestra played the Serenade in E minor for strings from the late 19th century by English composer Sir Edward Elgar. A Charles Ives American classic right after this.
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0: And Jamie will be joining us in about 8 minutes at 1 o'clock. He'll have music for you for the remainder of the afternoon. Between now and then, Timothy Foley directs the U.S. Marine Band in Variations on America by Charles Ives, originally for a pipe organ. He wrote it in 1891, later orchestrated by fellow American composer William Schumann in 1963. And it's that version we'll hear.

0: Charles Ives's Variations on America, originally composed for organ in 1891, and in 1963 it was arranged by William Schumann, fellow American composer, and played in that arrangement by the U.S. Marine Band, led by Timothy Foley. From Michigan State University, this is 90.5 WKAR-FM and WKAR-FM HD1 East Lansing. A beautiful day here in mid-Michigan, sunny with a high near 70. For tonight, increasing cloudiness, a low of 57. Tuesday, mostly cloudy. There's a chance of showers and thunderstorms at a high around 81. It's fair and 67 in Grand Rapids and in Ann Arbor and here in East Lansing on the MSU campus. It's sunny and 66. Time is approaching 1 o'clock. I'm Jody Knoll and Jamie Paisley's here now. Hey, Jamie.
1: Well, happy Monday to you.
0: Same to you.
1: Any great occurrences over the weekend, really?
0: Well, Friday was just a stunningly beautiful day.
1: Oh, yes.
0: But also one to remember the 25th anniversary of 9/11. Mm. And I don't know what the weather was like where you were on 9/11/2001, but the weather was very similar here on Friday with that beautiful blue sky and crisp air. We celebrated a wedding this weekend with some friends at a downtown Lansing venue, and also went to the Choral Society fundraiser for scholarships for MSU choral grads at David Rail and Joel Maurer's house yesterday in Okemos.
1: And lots of good music.
0: Wonderful
1: making,
0: evening.
1: I'm sure.
0: It was. And good,
1: well, good.
0: And good food and wine tasting as
1: Who
0: well.
1: Could ask for anything more?
0: Right.
1: Well, Gershwin, but...
0: Yeah, or
1: but
0: a Toyota.
1: Well done, well done. We'll continue on with music and one with a local touch as well. I've chosen for my first piece for this afternoon a performance from the Verdere Trio. Locals, to be sure, with Walter Verdere on violin, Elsa Ludwig Verdere on clarinet. And in this rendition, which is also part, or volume one, I should say, of Making of a Medium, which at last checked, 24 volumes of CDs for Making of a Medium. Mm. This is from volume one, featuring Gary Kirkpatrick on the piano, on this one. It is two, arrangement of Canzoni by Frescobaldi, done in the clarinet trio style as they flesh that out. And there is a deal on their website. The Verdere Trio does have their website, and you can buy all 24 for, I think it's about 11 or 12 bucks each. Mm-hmm. Or, I mean, all packaged out, as opposed to 15 per.
0: Mm-hmm.
1: So that if there are ones that are out there that really want a good local deal and get a lot of Verdere Trio, that might be a way. But in the meantime, here's a sampling, at least, of the Verdere Trio. Canzone Seconda and Canzone Quinta, two canzoni by Frescobaldi on WKAR.

from Volume 1 of Making of a Medium. That was the Verdere Trio and that landmark series of expanding the clarinet trio repertoire. In that rendition, an adaptation of two canzoni of Girolamo Frescobaldi, music going back several centuries, which is not the case for our next piece of music, which is also a local one. It is the Lansing Symphony Orchestra here under Maestro Timothy Muffett in their Wharton Center performance from 2021 of Strum by the Black American composer Jesse Montgomery.

A performance at the Wharton Center in East Lansing. That was the Lansing Symphony Orchestra, Maestro Timothy Muffett directing them. A contemporary piece called Strum by composer Jesse Montgomery, American composer. A performance from November of 2021. And for more look at, well, the season ahead with the Lansing Symphony Orchestra, in which you are kind of invited to help us find a new music director. It'll be a very quick season with all the concerts happening, so that whoever is picked from the five candidates that are going to be conducting the five Masterwork series will have time to kind of prepare for what the next season will look like. So a rather rapid season this year for the Lansing Symphony Orchestra, as we're asking people to come, make their comments, and learn more about the five music candidates for the music director job. And more information about that is at lansingsymphony.org. When we return, well, she shortened her name.

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1: Well, for our mid-Michigan weather here in mid-Michigan, it is a sunny today with a high right around 70 or so. Clouds rolling in at a low down to 57. For our Tuesday, well, there is mostly cloudy skies and a chance of some showers and thunderstorms also possible. And then a high of around 81. Then midweek Wednesday, mostly cloudy, slight chance of rain and a high 74 degrees. Currently in Marshall, it's 67. In Flint, 66. Well, currently in East Lansing, 67 degrees as well. As we continue on and hear from Mel Bonis. Now, Melanie is her name, but because of her gender at the time, she was kind of recommended to drop it, and, well, because it was easier to get things published if you were a man in this kind of a mid-romantic, mid to late romantic for her era. Here is her, Le Song de Cléopâtre, music of Mel Bonis with the Bucharest Symphony Orchestra under Benoît Fromanger.

Music there of Melanie Bonis, the Song of Cleopatra, with Benoît Fromanger and the Bucharest Symphony Orchestra. Coming up in about 7 minutes' time, a famous bit of English Idol from George Butterworth. But until then, from, well, the 1630s, in fact, the only piece that we really have survived by this composer of the French lutenist school of the 1600s, likely self-published in Rome, in fact, the only kind of music of its type published outside of France in this era as well. The 1638 Les Oeuvres de Pierre Gautier. Here is a selection, a suite of a couple pieces from Pierre Gautier de Marsay with Hugo Rein and the Symphony du Marais.

A suite from the sole surviving book and only publication of that composer, Les Oeuvres, or the works of Pierre Gautier, from out of Marseille. That suite in D minor collection featuring the Symphonie du Marais under Hugo Rein in that recording. Coming your way in about 6 minutes' time, performance with the Jackson Symphony Orchestra from 2018, a bit of Mozart. That's as they're getting ready for their season to begin in just a couple of weeks. More about that opening concert in a moment. After Sir Adrian Bolt and the London Philharmonic take us to the banks of Green Willow, the music of George Butterworth from 1914.

0: From George Butterworth, The Banks of Green Willow, that idyll for small orchestra from 1914 with Sir Adrian Bolt and the London Philharmonic. When we return, our mid-Michigan weather, and then a visitor to the Potter Center.
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0: 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I'm Jamie Paisley. Thanks for joining us, and I hope you had a great weekend. Not too bad weather-wise at all. I got a bit overcast yesterday afternoon, but that made it perfect time for, at least in my household, to do some laundry after the weekend was done. Maybe it was about the same for you as well. It is, an upcoming concert season for many different ensembles, and for the opening concert of the Jackson Symphony Orchestra happening, that's going to be on Saturday, October 7th. They're going to welcome the pianist John Kimura Parker to perform the Gershwin Piano Concerto in F. Also on the program, Gershwin's Poor and Best Symphonic Picture and works of Robert Russell Bennett and Camille Pepin. Her Fireworks are going to be on that program. But certainly under Matthew Aubin leading the JSO, I thought I'd give a nod towards it. And by the way, more information about that opening concert on Saturday, October 7th, as well as the rest of the season, you can find it online at jacksonsymphony.org. Here is a different pianist that joined the JSO, this time not at the Potter Center in Jackson, but rather in this time when Matthew Aubin was trying to bring down the scale a bit of the orchestra and had some several concerts at Weatherwax Hall when it called for more classical or Baroque instrumentation. Here is the Mozart Piano Concerto No. 23, second movement, the Adagio, featuring the JSO and Matthew Aubin at Weatherwax Hall, and the pianist in this rendition, Vanessa Perez.

The second movement, the Adagio from Mozart's 23rd Keyboard Concerto. And in that performance at Weatherwax Hall in Jackson from March of 2018, the JSO led by Matthew Aubin and guest pianist Vanessa Perez. And if you missed the introduction, well, they're going to have another pianist as their guest on the opening season concert on Saturday, October 7th, at John Kimura Parker performing the Gershwin Piano Concerto in F major. More information is at jacksonsymphony.org. For the rest of the hour, we'll turn to Moncayo and this Huapango-famed piece with the Simón Bolívar Youth Orchestra of Venezuela under Maximiliano Valdez.

The famed Huapango by Jose Pablo Mancayo from 1941. Maximiano Valdez led the Simón Bolívar Youth Orchestra of Venezuela in that recording. From Michigan State University, this is 90.5 WKAR-FM and WKAR-FM HD1 East Lansing, NPR and classical music, where in a little over a dozen minutes' time, music that is just about 1,000 years old from the Abbess Hildegard of Bingen. But to start off this hour properly, in this 2 o'clock hour, Dvorak's Slavonic Rhapsody, first of the Opus 45 collection, his earlier set with Sergio Gomisiana and the Vancouver Symphony Orchestra.

From the famed Opus 45 collection of Slavonic Dances by Antonín Dvořák, that was number one in this set. And in that recording, we heard the Vancouver Symphony Orchestra under Sergiu Comisiona, Dvořák, and the Slavonic Rhapsody, Opus 45, number one. I'm Jamie Paisley. As promised, music that goes way back next, and in fact performed by an ensemble that is also a namesake for her, the name of the Abbess Hildegard of Bingen. Here are the Hildegard singers featuring soprano Diane Penning and this rendition of the antiphon Ecclesia Maiden Tall Beyond Measure. O Orsi is Ecclesia.

0: The antiphon in praise of Ecclesia in that rendition, the Hildegard Singers under featuring Diane Penning soprano, and that antiphon from the Abbess Hildegard of Bingen, who I think one of her primary traits of why we know of her at all today is that she actually wrote down her music, and she was one of the early ones to do that as well. When we return, Howard Hansen gets a bit romantic.
1: 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Join us Monday evening at 7 for examples of his work from three different decades of gaming, right here on WKAR.

Hope you join us for that. Quite a hodgepodge that Ryan Thompson has in store for us. Can't wait to hear what it is tonight. For our mid-Michigan weather, sunny skies with a high of around 70. Clouds overnight as well, lows down to 57. Still some clouds for our Tuesday. Chances of some showers, maybe some thunderstorms, at a high of around 81 for Tuesday. Then for Wednesday, dropping down after that system, though slight chance of rain for Wednesday, especially in the afternoon. Otherwise, mostly cloudy and a high around 74 for our Wednesday. To continue, another trip down to the Potter Center, this in 2017. Matthew Aubin leading the JSO from a composer who is quite busy in the Rochester area and kind of made a name of ensembles there. Here is Howard Hanson's Symphony No. 2, Opus No. 3, The Romantic on WKAR.

0: Keeping things afloat in Rochester, New York, with usually he's the Eastern Symphony Orchestra, but would compose there as well. The Symphony No. 2, The Romantic from 1930, which many decades later, well, the great John Williams would crib a bit of that for the flying sequences in E.T., but that is a separate story. We heard Matthew Aubin leading the Jackson Symphony Orchestra back at the Potter Center in February of 2017.
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0: For this Monday, sunny skies with high of 70. Clouds overnight, lows down to 57. For tomorrow, well, a bit warmer, mostly cloudy, and a high of around 81, but there's a chance of showers and thunderstorms, which will bring us down a bit on Wednesday. Mostly cloudy, slight chance of rain sinking, but a high around 74 for Wednesday. For the rest of the hour, it's David Morris Michael, Germanic Pennsylvania composer, and from his By a Spring, this is the part number one, with members of the Pacific Classical Winds recording.

0: from a Pennsylvania Moravian enclave, kind of a bit Amish super light, perhaps even. Not as much as the Mennonites that only wear and ride black collars, which is a separate sect as well. I know as a person who grew up in Pennsylvania and this kind of the area, since David Moritz Michael, Germanic composer, emigrated to America just around the same spot as well and wrote music for it. Part number one from By a Spring by David Moritz Michael, played there by the Pacific Classical Winds. From Michigan State University, this is 90.5 WKAR-FM and WKAR-FM HD1 East Lansing, NPR, and classical music, where it's 301.
1: Live from NPR News, I'm Lakshmi Singh. Congress is divided over how to address dire warnings about the rapid development of artificial intelligence. The debate was thrust to the forefront after leaders of top AI companies urged a slowdown for safety. Here's NPR's Sam Greenglass.
2: Senate Minority Leader Chuck Schumer is calling for an immediate all-senators briefing. Here's House Minority Leader Hakeem Jeffries on ABC.
3: We should take decisive action now so that we can slow down the pace of development in order to protect the American people and ensure that AI is proceeding safely.
2: House Speaker Mike Johnson told CNN that AI companies should take the lead.
4: We need to handle this new technology like we have others in the past and make sure we're doing everything we can responsibly to also not smother American innovation. We have to do both things simultaneously.
2: After this week, the House will recess until after the midterms, making sweeping legislation extremely unlikely anytime soon. Sam Greenglass, NPR News, Washington.
1: Vice President J.D. Vance says there are downsides to anything, but that's certainly not true of AI.
5: I feel a little bit weird about the fact that you have so many frontier AI tech companies kind of coming to the government and begging the government to regulate them. It feels a little bit to me like a bit of a Trojan horse. So I think we just have to be careful about this.
1: Like Washington, Beijing also rejects the tech executives' warnings about AI, of which development is a central part of competition between the world's two biggest economies. A federal judge in Washington, D.C. has blocked a U.S. Postal Service plan for President Trump's attempt to restrict mail-in voting for the midterm elections. Here's NPR's Hansi Lo Wang.
6: This latest ruling is by U.S. District Judge Carl Nichols, a nominee of President Trump. Nichols found the U.S. Postal Service has no authority to refuse to deliver mail-in ballots to voters in states where election officials do not turn over voter lists to the mailing agency and do not have certain barcodes on their ballot envelopes. We should note USPS is a financial supporter of NPR. The Supreme Court has been reviewing a similar order by a federal judge in Boston, and the High Court may issue its ruling at any time.
1: NPR's Hansi Lo Wang reporting. A meeting between Iran and Gulf Arab states set for today has been put off indefinitely, according to Oman's foreign minister. We have the latest from NPR's Hadil Al-Shalchi.
7: The Omani foreign minister said in a post online that the meeting between Gulf states and Iran was postponed, quote, in the interests of consensus. The Gulf depends on the Strait of Hormuz for its oil export and imports. Oman and Iran have been trying to reach an agreement to temporarily reopen the key waterway, but nothing has materialized yet. Iran has been responding to U.S. strikes by attacking U.S. bases in Gulf countries, and the Gulf sees itself as collateral damage in this conflict. The U.S., which the Gulf states have relied on for their security, has signaled the war could drag on, pushing Arab states to negotiate with Iran to get off its target list. Hadil Al-Shalchi, NPR News, Istanbul.
1: It's NPR.
8: For WKAR News, I'm Sophia Salaby. Mason residents will have a chance this evening to ask city officials about a proposed data center development that has sparked uproar at recent city council meetings. WKAR's lead politics reporter, Andrew Roth, will be there and tells us what to expect.
9: The town hall is part of a series of events meant to give community members updates on potential data center developments. It comes as officials say a data center development targeting the area could more than double the city's tax revenue. Audience members will submit questions online. They can react to questions to rank the ones they most want answered. An independent moderator will read the highest-ranked questions, and city council members and the city manager will respond. The city says it wants to create an environment focused on information sharing rather than heated dialogue. The city plans to launch a data center information website by next week. I'm Andrew Roth.
8: Hundreds of people may lose their share of the Flint water crisis settlement. More than 25,000 claims were approved for the more than $600 million settlement related to a legal case involving the state of Michigan and others. But a federal judge is giving 30 days for those who have yet to provide valid Social Security numbers or signatures, or their claim will be denied and closed. Residents of a Hastings apartment complex are still out of their homes after their building was evacuated due to a ricin exposure. The Barry Eaton District Health Department began investigating the presence of the poison at Titan Lofts last week. At least one person received hospital care. Environmental testing still needs to be done to make sure the complex is safe to return to. Officials say there are no other suspected or known areas in Hastings where people may have been exposed to ricin, and there is no threat to the public. In your weather forecast for tonight, expect cloudy skies with a low around 57.
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0: Thanks for joining us on WKAR. I'm Jamie Paisley as we continue on with the mother of the string quartet. Since right around the time that Haydn was developing it, so was she. Maddalena Laura Lombardini-Sirman, her name. Here's her quartetta number 3 in G minor. A bit shorter than what Haydn would do, but considering her gender at the time, that's still quite an accomplishment. Here is the Errata Quartet of Basel performing this work of Lombardini-Sirman, quartetto number 3 in G minor.

That's String Quartet, Quartetto number 3 in G minor from 1769 by Maddalena Laura Lombardini here on WKAR. Well, there is such a thing as taking a bit of an absence. Happens all the time, especially with longer stays. And, well, the case is with this next work, as much as it is played around the United States, especially in high school sorts of bands, it's not exactly written by who they say it was written by. Now, it was for the Disney Corporation and their version of this is Pirates of the Caribbean. But although they really wanted the composer Hans Zimmer to do it, he apparently was too busy as far as rules of the union go when it comes to film scoring and was not allowed to. So he sent one of his disciples from the company that he founded to kind of do it and take care of it. But the thing is, he was in secret actually composing it for Klaus Badelt, who got the actual credit. Here's the suite of the Pirates of the Caribbean from not really Klaus Badelt, with the Cincinnati Pops under Eric Kunzel.

0: The music, objectively and as far as rules go, written by Klaus Badelt, but more shadow composed by Hans Zimmer, which he was not supposed to do, but when Disney says, we want you to compose, he saw the opportunity. That was the Suite from Pirates of the Caribbean from 2003 with the Cincinnati Pops under Eric Kunzel.
1: 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Then, in 2016, he took a knee during the national anthem and started a movement.
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0: And as we head into our mid-Michigan weather, well, today it'll be sunny with a high of 70. Clouds rolling in and lows down to 57. Tomorrow, well, the heat with us for a while. Mostly cloudy, a chance of some showers. Highs technically around 81, but after that storm departs, it'll drop considerably from 81 of the high to Wednesday's high, 74 degrees under mostly cloudy skies and a slight chance of some rain. So still some cooling off opportunities if needed. Let's continue with the music of Andreas Zani. This concerto number 4 in E minor was 4 with Giovanni Battista Colombro directing the Cappella Palatina.

The music of Andrea Zani, Concerto No. 4 in E minor, and that opus No. 4 by Zani. We hear the Cappella Palatina under Giovanni Battista Colombro. Nightly Harmonies next from Franz Liszt, this Transcendental Etude No. 11 that he composed in D-flat, featuring on piano in this recording Carol Rosenberger.

0: Music there, Franz Liszt. That was the Transcendental Etude, Harmonie du Soir, featuring Carol Rosenberger. When we return, a performance with locally the MSU Symphony Band and inspiration taken from Emily Dickinson.
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0: Some sunny skies for this Monday afternoon, a high of around 70 degrees. Some clouds rolling in overnight, though, and lows dropping down to 57. But then way back up tomorrow, mostly cloudy, a chance of showers and thunderstorms eventually, but a high of around 81. That's a 10-degree raise from today. But then another drop on Wednesday, mostly cloudy and slight chance of rain, but a high 74 degrees. Now, as part of our finale of this hour, we'll turn to some Wild Nights by American composer Frank DeKelly. Now, there is the famous poem by Emily Dickinson, which relates a lot of the exuberance as part of it, and that was what the design was. But to his mind, a lot of times when people set this work by Emily Dickinson, Wild Nights, it's usually vocal in some capacity because of the tone, you know, can be played around with it. That's not the case with this, and he thinks this is the first purely instrumental rendition of Wild Nights that has been around. Here is the Frank DeKelly version of that work with Cody Edgerton and the MSU Symphony Band, recorded at the Wharton Center in East Lansing in November of 2021.

0: As the composer Frank Dukelly wagers, thinks this is the first purely instrumental adaptation of Emily Dickinson's Wild Nights. With so much exuberance, it goes very much, and its syncopation goes into a lot of vocal writing, but rarely into the solo instrumental, or at least instrumental only. So that might have been the first. Here is, that was, performance of the MSU Symphony Band under Cody Edgerton, performed at the Wharton Center in East Lansing, November of 2021, Wild Nights by Frank Dukelly. And if you want to know more about the upcoming season that the MSU College of Music has ready to plan and get out to you, you can check it out anytime at music.msu.edu for the College of Music's upcoming roster of various solo and group performances. That's all online, wartoncenter.com. 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
1: While Mozart didn't invent four-hand piano music, he is the reason anyone kept writing for them. Wolfgang and his sister Nannerl toured Europe as kids, both parked at one keyboard, turning close quarters into a headline act. There's no polite distance in that arrangement. Your hands duck under theirs over and under, mid-phrase, fighting for the same 88 keys. It's a surefire way to learn someone's timing by learning where their elbows go. Stay close. A piano sonata for four hands by Mozart is just 20 minutes ahead.

That comes from Four Pieces, written by Alfred Yule. Doodle Sack and Waltz to start off this hour's classical music, and you just heard the Cumberland Quintet. Great to have your company for some classical music this afternoon. I'm Scott Blankenship. Philip Glass may be the first name that enters your mind when you think of minimalist music. And Ludovico Einaudi entered the scene with his 1995 breakthrough release, Les Ondes, that's The Waves, an album full of compositions that'll give you the sense of just floating along on a gentle ebb and flow. This one's called Passaggio.

Jacques Amon, piano, and Daniel Hope playing the violin. Passaggio, written by Ludovico Einaudi. This next opera is a tale of missed opportunities, regret, and the emotional cost of pride. Eugene Onegin is about a jaded aristocrat who rejects the love of a sincere young woman, Tatiana. And after causing a friend's death in a duel and years of regret, he falls for Tatiana too late. She's already married and rejects him, just as he once did to her. And you thought online dating was tough.

0: The Waltz from Eugene Onegin, written by Tchaikovsky. That was Eric Kunzel conducting the Cincinnati Pops Orchestra. Stay with me in just a moment. Alexander Rabinovich and Martha Argerich get close on the piano bench.
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2: Sunny skies this afternoon. We'll see a high near 70 degrees. Clouds rolling in tonight, a low of 57. Mostly cloudy, breezy on Tuesday with a chance of showers and thunderstorms. We'll see a high of 81.

Hi, I'm Scott Blankenship. By the time Mozart wrote this piano sonata for four hands, the genre had picked up its own etiquette. The primo part carried the higher, more melodic lines, and secundo was anchored in the bass from the left-hand seat. Mozart dedicated this particular sonata to two sisters, Babette and Nanette, which suggests that he was writing for two specific people as much for the instrument. Sort of a tricky kind of duet here because you can't see your partner's face, only their hands, and you're trusting them to clear out of the way before you get there.

0: A piano sonata for four hands in C major, composed by Mozart with Martha Argerich and Alexander Rabinovich, sharing one stool at one piano.
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4: This is Jody Knoll. I'm grateful that WKAR sustainers have made it possible for me to share the music I love with you for more than 30 years. 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

Mozart's four hand sonatas are absolute music. There's no story, no place, just two players sharing one keyboard. Ferdy Groffet gives you the opposite next. Cloudburst from his Grand Canyon suite drops you into a specific desert sky, that being the Grand Canyon, with thunderheads building until the storm finally breaks. Here's Maurice Abravanel conducting the Utah Symphony Orchestra.

A Stormy Movement from the Grand Canyon Suite by Ferdy Grofay. That was Cloudburst, with Maurice Abravanel conducting the Utah Symphony Orchestra. Time for one more here to finish up the hour with Yann-Ignacy Seguin conducting the Philadelphia Orchestra with the finale from the Symphony No. 4 by Florence Price.

0: From the Symphony No. 4 by Florence Price, that was the finale. The Philadelphia Orchestra in that recording, led by Yannick Nézet-Séguin. I'm Scott Blankenship. Thanks for your company.
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0: This music was very influential for its time. Les Preludes by Franz Liszt. In his own era, he was quite the table shaker in the music world. Just imagine coming up with the idea that you could have a symphony that tells a story in one movement with no pauses in the action. Now, you may shrug your shoulders and think, well, that's no big deal. But for the time, it was. Stay with me. You'll hear Kurt Mazur lead the Gewandhaus Orchestra of Leipzig in just 30 minutes.
1: This is the Composer's Datebook for September 14th. I'm John Burge. On this date in 1973, Eugene Ormandy conducted the Philadelphia Orchestra in music by Mozart, Brahms, and the American composer Roy Harris. The program was nothing out of the ordinary, but the concert took place in Beijing and marked the first time an American orchestra had performed in communist China. The orchestra was invited to China following the famous visit of President and Mrs. Nixon and Secretary of State Henry Kissinger. In the audience for one of these historic concerts was a young student of traditional Chinese music named Tan Dun. When Tan heard the Philadelphians perform Beethoven's Fifth, a work he had never heard before, he decided then and there to become a composer himself. In 1986, Tan Dun came to New York City, and since then he's managed to combine elements of East and West into his own musical works. In 1987, for example, he composed a violin concerto entitled Out of Peking Opera, which draws on both Chinese and European traditions. In addition to prestigious awards and commissions from major foundations and orchestras, in March of 2001, Tan Dun won an Oscar for his film score to the Ang Lee film Crouching Tiger, Hidden Dragon.

Composer's Datebook is produced by APM, American Public Media, in conjunction with the American Composers Forum, reminding you that all music was once new.

A little lighthearted music for your Monday afternoon, the Dance Intermezzo by Jean Sibelius. That was the Lahti Symphony Orchestra with Asmo Venska conducting. Stay close, you'll hear an overture by Wagner and also music by Bach. Wagner's Tannhäuser Overture is just a few moments ahead. It opens low and hymn-like before the full orchestra erupts into sensuous chaos. But first, Long Long offers something a bit more sparse, shall we say, by Johann Sebastian Bach.

Long Long, playing the Prelude and Fugue No. 1 from the Well-Tempered Clavier, Book 1, by Johann Sebastian Bach. Now, from that simple and contained work by Bach, here's something a little more full-bodied. Richard Wagner's Tannhäuser Overture opens with low brass carrying a hymn of devotion just before the strings and the wind pull it all toward the opera's real conflict, the one between sacred restraint and earthly desire. Here's Maris Janssens conducting the Oslo Philharmonic Orchestra.

0: Richard Wagner's Tannhäuser Overture with Maris Janssens conducting the Oslo Philharmonic Orchestra. How about some free music? 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And there's also music by Gabriel Fauré and even The Lark Ascending by Ralph Vaughan Williams. It's all at yourclassical.org.
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2: In your mid-Michigan weather forecast, expect increasing cloud coverage tonight with a low around 58. It'll be cloudy again tomorrow with a chance of rain and storms in the evening and highs in the lower 80s. And we could see some showers on Wednesday with more cloudy skies and a high near 75.
0: Hi, I'm Scott Blankenship with music by Teresa Carreño. This is Mi Teresita, Little Waltz, with Irene Delgado Jimenez conducting the Vienna Radio Symphony Orchestra, and Esther Abrami is the violin soloist.

Well, that's downright lovely, isn't it? Little Waltz by Teresa Carreño, with Irene Delgado Jimenez conducting the Vienna Radio Symphony Orchestra, and Esther Abrami was the violin soloist. Without the symphonic poems of Franz Liszt, there are so many other programmatic pieces that came along after that simply wouldn't exist, or would exist in a different form. Composers like Strauss, Smetana, Tchaikovsky, and more all owe a debt of gratitude to Franz Liszt. But times change, thankfully. Just look around you at the way things are now versus back then, because today you might think it's crazy that people used to treat this as so controversial. Makes you wonder about the future, too, and what people will think when they look back at this time in our history. Here's The Preludes by Franz Liszt, with Kurt Mazur conducting the Gewandhaus Orchestra of Leipzig.

0: quite an influential piece of music for the era. That's by Franz Liszt, Les Preludes. Kurt Masur, conducting the Gewandhaus Orchestra of Leipzig.
1: 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Michelangelo grew up in the household of the Medici, and we'll hear works by some of the musicians associated with that famous family of arts patrons. I'm Linda Carnahan. 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
2: There is such a thing as the midday slump. That's why I pick music that'll help invigorate your afternoons and also help you stay connected with what's happening in mid-Michigan. I'm Jamie Paisley, and join me every afternoon for classical music on WKAR.

Hi, I'm Scott Blankenship with a different sound from the same era as Franz Liszt. Frédéric Chopin and Liszt were contemporaries in Paris in the 1830s and 40s. They knew each other, moved in the same circles. You could say they were friends. Both revolutionized piano technique, but they wanted almost opposite things from the instrument. Chopin wrote almost exclusively for solo piano and treated the keyboard as an intimate singing instrument. His melodies breathe like a human voice,

It's called The Aeolian Harp, the Etude No. 1 by Frédéric Chopin, with Garrick Olson playing the piano. Once Frédéric Chopin wrote some variations on Lachi Darum Lamano from Don Giovanni when he was 17. That caused Robert Schumann to say, "Hats off, gentlemen, a genius." Well, Franz Danzi did it first. Schumann was evidently unavailable for comment on this one.

0: A Fantasy on Mozart's La Ci Darem Lamano by Franz Danzi. That was Jörg Fairber conducting the Württemberg Chamber Orchestra and Sabina Meyer doing a bang-up job there with the clarinet. I'm Scott Blankenship. Thanks for your company.
1: Hey, everybody. This is Matt Wetroba, reminding you that if you miss any of my Sunday evening program, the first 2 hours will repeat the following Saturday. So join me for Folk with Matt Wetroba, Sunday at 6, and then again on Saturday at 6, right here on WKAR 90.5 FM.

When you think of fireworks, you think of big displays, right? So what do you think of when you put royal in front of that? Well, you take something already grand in scale and make it grander, right? By the time Handel had written his famous music for the royal fireworks, he had long been recognized as the uncrowned musical poet laureate of Georgian Britain. Then in 1749, authorities were planning a celebration with a fireworks display in London's Green Park. Handel was naturally commissioned to write the music, even though he didn't get the final word. More on that in 20 minutes.

Kyung-hee Kim Sutra playing the harp, selections from six short pieces composed by Henriette Renier. Hi, I'm Scott Blankenship with music by George Frideric Händel coming up. He was commissioned to write a piece of music to match the grandeur of a fireworks display. And the king wanted warlike instruments only, no strings allowed, so Händel spent weeks arguing to keep his violins in. Music for the Royal Fireworks is coming up right after Vocal Fireworks by Rossini. No pyrotechnics on stage in The Italian Girl in Algiers. The fireworks was the singing itself.

Jamie Laredo conducting the Scottish Chamber Orchestra by Gioacchino Rossini, the overture from The Italian Girl in Algiers. Rochelle Sennett is the pianist next for this barcarolle from In the Bottoms Suite by Nathaniel Dett.

0: An amazing bit of sustain there at the end. That's Rochelle Sennett playing the piano. The Barcarolle from In the Bottom Suite, composed by Nathaniel Dett. Fireworks, just a moment ahead, both by Jerry Goldsmith and by George Frideric Händel. Stay with me.
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0: In your mid-Michigan weather forecast, expect increasing cloud coverage tonight with a low around 58. It'll be cloudy again tomorrow with a chance of rain and storms in the evening and highs in the lower 80s. And we could see some showers on Wednesday with more cloudy skies and a high near 75.
1: So the celebration for the signing of the Peace of Aix-la-Chapelle was a really big deal. The fireworks machine to be used was elaborate. Over 100 feet tall, months in the building. All of it set to go off in London's Green Park in front of thousands. King George II wanted all warlike music to match it, something that you'd get from a military band with lots of trumpets and horns and drums. No strings. Well, Handel had other ideas and kept trying to work violins back into the score right up until the last moment when the king finally gave in. As it turned out, he needn't have worried so much about getting it right. Music for the Royal Fireworks by Handel with the English Concert.

On the night of the big fireworks presentation with that music by Handel, the fireworks misfired. Part of the structure caught fire. The whole display was called something of a disappointment. The music was the one thing that actually worked. Music for the Royal Fireworks by George Frederick Handel, with Trevor Pinnock conducting the English concert. Now here's a fireworks display 250 years on from the one that Handel wrote, but for the same purpose. Jerry Goldsmith's Fireworks, a celebration of Los Angeles, was commissioned by the LA Philharmonic for a Hollywood Bowl concert timed to a fireworks show. Same occasion, same job description, 2.5 centuries apart.

0: That's Jerry Goldsmith conducting some music of his own with the London Symphony Orchestra. That's called Fireworks. Going to finish up the hour listening to Eric Korngold's Violin Concerto. The finale is coming up in just a moment. Stay close.
1: 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I'm grateful that WKAR sustainers have made it possible for me to share the music I love with you for more than 30 years. Join me Monday through Thursday from 9 to 1 on 90.5 Classical.

Hi, I'm Scott Blankenship with music by Eric Korngold. Some reviewers of that last piece wrote that it harkened back to Goldsmith's TV and film music, and stuff that he had written earlier in his career. Here's a composer doing something similar. Eric Korngold took from old Hollywood scores for his violin concerto. Here's the finale.

0: Ray Chen playing violin with the Royal Philharmonic Orchestra, led by Christian Marcellaru. Eric Korngold's music, the composer that made the case that a Hollywood score could carry the same craft as a concert work. And you just heard it there in the finale from his violin concerto.
1: This week on Feminine Fusion, it's another patchwork quilt episode. There's no special theme to tie these works together. It's just great music composed and performed by talented women. I'm Diane Jones, and I hope you can join me for this episode of Feminine Fusion.
2: Thursday at 7 on 90.5 WKAR. From Michigan State University, this is WKAR Classical in East Lansing. Thank you for listening. More classical music next.

Welcome to Source Coda with your host, Ryan Thompson. I have to issue a brief apology to regular listeners. When I announced last week that we would review the Game Audio Network Guild Awards, I was so excited for my trip, I forgot I record these episodes 2 weeks in advance. Bear with me another week on that front. For now, join me in a tour of music from one of gaming's most popular composers, Nobuo Uematsu, best known for his contributions to the Final Fantasy franchise, for which he served as sole composer for the first 9 entries. We'll begin tonight with a selection of pieces from Final Fantasy IX, a game that marks a return to form. Rather than the steampunk futuristic settings of 6, 7, and 8, we return to swords, sorcery, and something of a medieval aesthetic. We'll hear The Place I'll Return to Someday, Find the Princess, Roses of May, Pandemonium, and Melodies of Life, Final Fantasy.

one of a number of ballads Uematsu wrote as part of these scores. Vocalist Amiko Shiratori recorded the piece with English lyrics as well, and that's what plays if you own the American edition of the video game. But we heard Japanese because I only own the Japanese release of the soundtrack, one of two or three albums I have signed copies of at home, it turns out. We'll continue with a few more of these ballads from other Final Fantasy titles, as featured on the Distant Worlds concert tour. The Theme of Love from Final Fantasy IV, Someday the Dream Will End from the original soundtrack to Final Fantasy X, Love Grows from Final Fantasy VIII, a lovely orchestral arrangement of Eyes on Me, and lastly, Aerith's theme from Final Fantasy VII.

That was Aerith's theme from Final Fantasy VII, as featured on the Distant Worlds concert tour and associated set of albums. While the original Final Fantasy VII technically had no voiced ballad edition of that piece, Uematsu was brought back almost two decades later to create one. If you play through all of Final Fantasy VII Rebirth, singer Lauren Allred lends her vocal talents to Aerith Gainsborough as she sings No Promises to Keep, part of the newly expanded plot to the game. We'll close this hour of Uematsu's music with a series of compositions partly lost to gaming history. He was originally brought on as one of the composers for Final Fantasy XIV, but when that game launched, it failed spectacularly, and Square Enix took down the servers for a full 18 months before the game you can purchase and play today released as Final Fantasy XIV: A Realm Reborn. And that version of the game has a mostly new score composed by Masayoshi Soken, who also goes on to score the subsequent 10 years of Final Fantasy XIV content. We'll hear four pieces from the original Final Fantasy XIV score by Uematsu tonight: Unspoken, With These Hands, Where the Heart Is, and we'll close this evening with Answers, the piece that accomplished the transition from the original release to Realm Reborn, and that moves us from more traditionally orchestral paradigms into the prog rock background Uematsu himself gravitates toward.

four pieces from the original Final Fantasy XIV score by Uematsu: Unspoken, With These Hands, Where the Heart Is, and Answers, the piece that accomplished the transition from the original release to Realm Reborn. Thanks for joining us for this hour of Source Coda. I'm looking forward to sharing an hour of the latest and greatest in gaming when next you hear me on the airwaves. For now, this is Ryan Thompson wishing all of you well in the week to come. Cheers!

0: Next time on the Interlochen Collection, we revisit a concert from August of 1977, celebrating the 50th camp season at Interlochen. On the program, three works composed and conducted by Howard Hansen, including the world premiere of his C Symphony for chorus and orchestra. I'm Amanda Sewell. Please join me next time for the Interlochen Collection, music from the archives of Interlochen Center for the Arts.
1: 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Tonight on WKAR-TV, step back in time and